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0: 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Bump, bump, bump, bump, bump. Yeah, they're getting ready for Tainted Love in just a minute. Trisha, thank you for the text at 877-909-1989. If there's something that's going to make the long holiday weekend sound better for you, too, that's what we're here to do. We're here to serve it up, get the good vibes going, get the good tunes going. So hit us up, and we'll get it on for you in just a few.
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104.3, making big plans for Charlie Puth. 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

weekend as we get ready for Earth, Wind & Fire and Lionel Richie together again this summer. They did a couple of these dates last year. They said, this is such a party, we're doing it again. And they want you to be there. You could win your tickets to see their Sing a Song All Night Long tour live in person. Don't go anywhere. Everything you need to win is after Club Nouveau.

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4: The Sunny 92.3 Langley Roofing Weather Center.
5: Mostly cloudy with a period or two of showers and thunderstorms today. Highs will be around 80. Cloudy tonight and Sunday with a few more periods of showers and thunderstorms. Lows tonight, low to mid-60s. Highs on Sunday, upper 70s to low 80s. From the StormTrack 9 Weather Center, I'm Senior Meteorologist Bill Race.

Sunny 92.3, always playing the best variety. I'm Tony the Reno. You may not have sung this song, but you've doo-doo-doo-doo-doo-doo-doo-dooed along with this song, and tonight it's going to win you some money. How about it, huh? Almost time. The throwback timeline. Three clues, 1 year back in the day. You guess the year, you win the cash. $100 all yours as we doo-doo-doo-doo-doo-doo-doo-doo it next.

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0: 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Black Street Productions. 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We out, we out.
1: 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You missed it. Let's get you everything you need to win next.

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5: The sunny 92.3 Langley Roofing Weather Center.
6: Mostly cloudy with a period or two of showers and thunderstorms today. Highs will be around 80. Cloudy tonight and Sunday with a few more periods of showers and thunderstorms. Lows tonight low to mid 60s. Highs on Sunday upper 70s to low 80s. From the StormTrack 9 Weather Center, I'm Senior Meteorologist Bill Race.

0: From the sunny 92.3 HEP Plumbing Studios. 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
1: We're sunny 92.3. 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
0: Very big boy band fan. You're feeling some Backstreet Boys tonight. You loved all the boy bands.
2: And you know what? I like New Kids on the Block some, but sometimes they're too much for me. I felt like when I was little, I liked them a lot. And yeah. Now I listen to them and I'm like, what the heck did I like about that?
0: Stop. 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
0: Hey, you know what? 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You pick. We'll get it on all moments away.
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Lionel Richie, the Earth, Wind & Fire pair up. Yeah, okay, you want the tickets? Yeah, we want you in. Don't go anywhere. Everything you need to grab them is next.

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12: Hey, it's James and Kim in the morning. 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
5: The Sunny 92.3 Langley Roofing Weather Center.
6: Mostly cloudy with a period or two of showers and thunderstorms today. Highs will be around 80. Cloudy tonight and Sunday with a few more periods of showers and thunderstorms. Lows tonight low to mid 60s. Highs on Sunday upper 70s to low 80s. From the Storm Track 9 Weather Center, I'm senior meteorologist Bill Race.

0: the sunny 92.3 HEP Cooling Studios. 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
1: We're sunny 92.3. 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

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And welcome, class of 87. School's back in session, or maybe a mall tour is running for you tonight. I'm Tony DeReno. 1 hour, 1 year of hits for the class of 87 as we get our bangs perfectly flocked with Tiffany.

0: 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I gotta have faith. Because I gotta have faith. I gotta have faith.
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This is it. Class of 87 Late Night Class Reunion on as we speak. In a matter of weeks, they'll be stepping off, sing a song all night long. Yeah, it's going to be a party in the aisles. Everything you need to win your tickets is that once-in-a-lifetime experience. It's next after Billy Ocean. 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

Sunny 92.3, Class of 87. What a song. The one that is synced to all the different clips of the 80s on YouTube. You've seen that, right? Ooh, it's worth a Google tonight or a YouTube search to encapsulate all the fun of the 80s with one music video. And this one, Boy Meets Girl. Here's Waiting for a Star to Fall.

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2: The Sunny 92.3 Langley Roofing Weather Center.
3: Mostly cloudy with a period or two of showers and thunderstorms today. Highs will be around 80. Cloudy tonight and Sunday with a few more periods of showers and thunderstorms. Lows tonight, low to mid 60s. Highs on Sunday, upper 70s to low 80s. From the Storm Track 9 Weather Center, I'm senior meteorologist Bill Race.

0: From the sunny 92.3 HEP Roofing Studios. 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

0: John Tesh here. Get ready for Intelligence for Your Life. It's time for the interactive segment of our show. Raise your hand if you ate a salad for breakfast or if you're eating one right now. I don't see any hands. Anyway, this salad for breakfast idea, it has some serious backing. Listen, a lot of nutrition experts are pushing this. And by the way, it's already common in places like Turkey and Israel. Research shows a vegetable-heavy breakfast can fuel the brain, boost your mood, and increase productivity at work. Registered dietitian Cassie Pisano says simple carbs from pancakes, bagels, or toast will slow you down physically and mentally. But a salad will stabilize your blood sugar, giving you sustained energy to stay focused. Pisano recommends a good breakfast salad should combine healthy greens like kale or spinach, top with a hard-boiled egg for protein, and a little avocado or Greek yogurt dressing, because the fat in those helps your body absorb the salad's nutrients. There you have it. Come on, salad for breakfast.
1: Intelligence for Your Life with John Tesh.

0: break my heart.
1: So I can tell you folks that Gibb's family, all of them, are readers. In fact, all three kids have Kindles, and yeah, from 8 to 13 years old, they read like crazy, which is great to see. Reading has come back now, real books and electronic books. And now there's another reading trend that's gaining popularity, which is buddy reading. It's a smaller version of a book club, kind of like a book club for two. And instead of getting together with a book club after you finish reading a book, you connect with each other during the reading process. And a lot of people do this remotely on Zoom.
2: I mean, we used to just call this telling your friend about a book and seeing if they want to read it with you.
1: Right.
2: You know,
1: right.
2: Buddy reading, whatever you want to call it, anything that gets people reading. And I love the combination of an audiobook and a written book at the same time. I'll go back and forth between the two. That's how I go through books. But anytime you can connect over ideas with somebody else, whether it's over Zoom, whether it's buddy reading, it's good. I use a website called Goodreads.
1: I
2: can see what my friends are reading, and then I can write reviews. I can read my friends' reviews. Like, I know what some people I went to high school with read in the last 3 months, and it's so fun to be able to do that and to sort of feel like, oh, okay, I can see where this exchange of ideas is happening. I need to find somebody to talk to on Zoom though, because that sounds fun.
1: Yeah, I use Goodreads a lot for great quotes.
2: Yeah, and it's a great place to get book recommendations. So
1: there it is. That's buddy reading.

0: All right, intelligent people from the University of Bridgeport, scientists there say if you want to have a better night's sleep, stare at a lit candle for 5 minutes before you go to sleep, because focusing on a flickering flame causes the brain to release calming alpha waves, which can cut your risk of restless sleep right in half. Watching flickery flames also lowers your blood pressure by engaging all of your senses. What's the worst that could happen?
1: There's a lot of worst that could happen. So look, by all means, look at a flickering candle. We have candles with inspirational quotes available at our store at store.tesh.com. But make sure you get, if you're going to do this particular thing where you want to calm down for sleep, get yourself an electric candle with the fake flicker.
0: Yeah.
1: Because
0: they're great.
1: The last thing you want to do, literally the last thing you want to do, is fall asleep with an open flame in your bedroom.
0: Yeah, yeah, yeah.
1: So if you're looking to relax, if you want to do the bathtub thing with the candles, fine. But if you're really trying to go to sleep, get the flameless candle so that you this kind of thing.
0: We had a small lit votive candle the other day on the table, and I brought home pizza, and I had the pizza box next to me, and all of a sudden Prima goes, Dad, and the pizza box is on fire.
1: Whoa!
0: Oh, I know. Yeah, I know. Yeah, yeah. And I'm like,
1: You think you don't think it'll happen?
0: No.
1: Until it happens.
0: That open flame thing is really scary. Yeah. So, but I like your idea, and you can even get a lit candle on a YouTube channel.
1: Yes. Yeah. You get just set your phone up with the lit candle video playing.
0: There it is.

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1: your family,
2: your health,
0: intelligence for your life.
3: 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It's called Intelligence for Your Life, and we're coming right back.
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3: Hours every day staring at your phone can do a number on your neck. It's called tech neck. I've talked about it before. It refers to those horizontal lines that can show up earlier than expected thanks to hours of scrolling. Dermatologists say constantly tilting your head down can make those lines more noticeable. And with the average person spending more than 5 hours a day on their phones, it is becoming a big issue for folks. Experts at Northwestern Medicine say when you have proper posture, the weight of your head, which is about 10 pounds, is balanced on the spinal column. And when you're looking down at your smartphone, you can place up to 60 pounds of force on your cervical spine. And besides the pain you may feel in your neck, shoulders, and upper back, all that weight can cause neck lines and creases, especially because the skin on the front of your neck is thinner with fewer oil glands, so it's more prone to wrinkling. Of course, the beauty industry is jumping in with creams and serums and red light devices to beat it. But holding your phone at eye level can help reduce the strain in the first place. So be careful. Your phone could be aging you, especially your neck, before your time.

0: a health and wellness files, and it's official now, Gib. If we sit for long periods of time, our brain power just starts to fizzle out. But if you can't avoid it, just stand up and do some squats.
1: This is so good.
0: Gib loves this. The Journal of Applied Psychology says study subjects who stood up every 20 minutes and did squats for just 1 minute scored higher on tests of focus and multitasking. Take it, Gib.
1: I love sitting. Sitting is comfortable. A good chair is an amazing thing. Having a good, comfortable chair, it allows us to do all kinds of stuff. It's so much better than having to be outside with the sun, you know, blazing on your neck. I get it. But it has this long-term negative effect on our health. That's why we constantly say sitting is the new smoking. Mm-hmm. If you are not offsetting, and by the way, I am a big, this is how I live my life. I get up in the morning, I go work out, and then I sit for the rest of the day. That is not actually good for us. We need to be breaking up that sitting time with little bouts of activity, and that a bodyweight squat is a great way to do it in any kind of clothing without having to go very far. You just stand up next to your chair, you do 5, 10 bodyweight squats, whatever you're comfortable doing, and then you sit back down. Do that a couple times an hour. Oh my gosh, you're going to offset so much of the negative effects of sitting.
0: It's a fact. Squats get your circulation going, sending blood to nourish your brain.

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1: 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And there's more of it next.
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1: All right, my friends, if you're not the gratitude journal type, how can you let go of negativity? Well, psychiatrist Dr. Tracy Marks says do something for somebody else. It's that simple. Practicing kindness in the real world is an active form of releasing negative energy and thoughts. It could be as small as giving somebody a compliment or positive feedback, or you can literally pay it forward at a drive-thru or coffee shop. Dr. Mark says there's scientific evidence that generosity is linked to brain regions responsible for happiness. If you need a quick hit of positivity, all you have to do is wake up each morning and think about one thing you're grateful for. No writing involved. That'll start your day on the right foot. Now try it.

0: So, Gabe, we've been talking about how great the Mediterranean diet is for decades on this radio show. And now we have another benefit to tell you about. It actually reduces your stress.
1: Oh, yeah.
0: So a journal, Nutrition and Health, found that people who ate a Mediterranean diet reported significantly less stress than people who ate a standard Western diet full of processed foods.
1: That's it.
0: And you're always talking about the inflammation from processed
1: foods.
0: That's
1: it.
0: I'm sorry, real quickly, Mediterranean diet, fish, nuts, produce, and beans.
1: That's the thing. There's no processed Mediterranean food. That's why it's such a great diet. That's why it's so anti-inflammatory. It's one of the reasons why if you first start a ketogenic diet or a Whole 30 diet, it's why all of these are so good for your overall inflammation, is because all of those extra chemicals, the emulsifiers, the different oils, all the things that allow food to stay stable on the shelf for a really long time, that we have in our standard diet, where we're standard Western diet, all this processed food that's laden with sodium and all that other stuff. Well, that is inflaming in your system. As your body digests it, those are all the byproducts of your digestion are inflammatory in your body when you're having those kinds of processed foods. If you're eating whole foods, like you said, fish, nuts, olive oil, that kind of stuff, it is so good in terms of inflammation in your body. So yes, I totally live by this.
0: And now it reduces your stress. Yeah, it's awesome.

0: street. Yeah, you said forever, now I drive alone past your street.
1: Music and intelligence for your life.
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1: The sunny 92.3 Langley Roofing Weather Center.
4: Not much change in weather, as we're going to see mostly cloudy skies through Sunday and even into Monday, with some periods of showers and thunderstorms. Tonight's low to mid-60s. Sunday's high, upper 70s, low 80s. Memorial Day, highs upper 70s, lower 80s. From the StormTrack 9 Weather Center, I'm Senior Meteorologist Bill Race.

0: From the sunny 92.3 HEP Plumbing Studios. 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
1: We're sunny 92.3. 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

Intelligence for your life. My name is John Tesh. Great to have you with me here today. And here we go with a secret about the mind-numbing, boring tasks we do at work. Experts say we may not admit it, but we love them. According to research from UC Irvine, completing unchallenging routine tasks gives us such a sense of accomplishment that this kind of work actually makes us happy. It's because with humdrum work, we get a feeling of achievement, but we don't have to exert a lot of mental energy. We feel fulfilled without a lot of frustration or stress. And the same thing happens at home. We get that same sense of accomplishment folding the laundry, doing the dishes, as we do from filing papers or doing data entry on the job. Just something to think about next time you're doing something routine and mind-numbingly boring.

0: You know me, Gib, I'm a little older than you, like 33 years older than you, so I'm always looking for a way to fight pain. And now I know it's you load up on dried fruit. I'd never heard this before. According to the journal Frontiers in Nutrition, snacking on raisins and dried apricots and figs and dried plums can help relieve lower back pain. The study found that people who regularly ate dried fruit were 56% less likely to have lower back pain. They say it's because the nutrients and antioxidants are more concentrated. I would think we have to be careful because it's sugar, like a lot of sugar.
1: No, but you're taking the fruit. The nice thing about dried fruit is you're taking the fruit juice out of it. And all you're left with is the fiber and the nutrients.
0: Oh, I like
1: this. There are some plant sugars, but it's not as bad as if you it's sort of the opposite of just having the juice of the fruit. You're having only the fibrous part. That is ultimately really good for you. And the reality is, look, these antioxidants, these anti-inflammatory compounds in plants are there for us. It's where the anti-inflammatory over-the-counter medication that we take in pill form comes from.
0: Yes.
1: So you should be doing this. It's a great way to get more of the natural nutrients in there. I love dried fruit. Just don't switch this on its head. Don't start drinking fruit juice. You want to make sure that you're having the whole fruit. So you could fry dried fruit or blended fruit or eat the whole fruit, but that's the way to do it. And the dried fruit gives you the most nutrients with the fewest amount of bites.
0: Yeah, and most importantly, you can use dried fruit to fight pain.

0: All right, from our dating and relationship files, let's see what you think. Give Gerard here the top three characteristics women want in a partner.
1: Uh-oh.
0: I guess I should have asked your wife and my wife.
1: Yeah.
0: According to the journal Evolutionary Psychology Science, who studied this, number one is faithfulness.
1: Sure.
0: More than 8 out of 10 women rated that as the most attractive quality.
1: Yes. It's a weird combination, though. They want to feel like you're in demand, but that you're fully theirs. It's a weird little overlap there, but yes.
0: The second most important characteristic in a man is dependability. 75% of women want men who will do what they say they will, from texting to picking up milk on the way home.
1: So far, these are two things that I think everybody kind of wants in a partner, right? Yeah, you want them to be faithful and dependable. I get that. Yeah.
0: Women want a man who is kind, because if you treat others with kindness, you'll most likely treat your partner kindly too. So why is it that women date men who are bad boys?
1: It's because they think they can fix them.
0: Oh, that's it.
1: They think that they can make him kind only for her.
0: Yeah.
1: That's the psychology of that. And it's for everybody, right? We all think, oh, that person seems rebellious. I feel like I can change her. We all go into that.
0: And you know, when my wife hears this, or your wife, they're just going to send us a text saying, what do you know about what women think?
1: Fair. I have no idea.
0: It is fair.

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1: your family,
2: your health,
0: intelligence for your life.
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3: Okay, intelligent people, I have a great tip, and this is going to boost your brain power in the morning. So, every morning, in the morning, put on some good upbeat music while you brush your teeth, pick out your clothing, and have your first cup of coffee. Neurologist Dr. Barry Jordan says music will boost concentration and reduce production of the stress hormone cortisol, which can slow down your thinking. Now, classical music was once thought to be best for the brain, but recent research suggests any music you love has benefits. So it could be pop, country, or the soundtrack from Mary Poppins Returns.
9: IFYL. The intelligence for your life.
10: They say the holy water's watered down, and this town's lost its faith.

0: Yeah, I just read this statistic and I was shocked. It was the top magazine in circulation? And people guessed People, Us Weekly, Time Magazine, Rolling Stone, whatever. So here are officially the top three magazines in circulation right now. The two largest are AARP, the magazine, and the AARP Bulletin. For those of you who don't know, it's those are retired people.
1: The American Association for Retired Persons.
0: Yeah, it's people over 65 basically read that.
1: So maybe like, look, I believe it, and it's super useful. But nobody in my household is over the age of 50, and I get AARP magazine sent to me. So I'm wondering if they're juicing the numbers a little bit by just sending it to everybody.
0: Yeah, or they know you're going to get old eventually.
1: That's true. That's true.
0: The nation's third largest magazine by print circulation is Costco Connection. I bet you get that.
1: I also get that, and I read that cover to cover.
0: It sends out to its members every month. More than 15 million copies are printed, and an extra 300,000 are picked up while people are in stores. Wow.
1: Oh, and by the way, if you want some ideas for Christmas shopping, if you want some ideas for how to redecorate your patio with new furniture, the Costco Connection is the way to go. I read it cover to cover.
0: And you know that your mom and I go on a date at Costco. We just walk the aisles.
1: It's the best.
0: Get the free food. Yeah.

0: 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Intelligence for your life.
1: You want to lose those last 10 pounds? Want to score that big promotion at work? Want to get closer to your spouse? 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
1: John Tesh with you, and right now we're going to avoid any blow-ups with your partner or your boss or your buddies. If they have a Monday through Friday job, experts say try not to tick them off on a Thursday. The researchers at Northeastern University in Boston found that people tend to be the angriest and most thin-skinned on Thursdays. Why? Because many people aren't happy with their jobs, so their irritation starts to grow on Monday and then hits the max on Thursday. But by Friday, we know the weekend is just a few hours away, so we start to feel happier and more optimistic. And that happiness continues to rise through Sunday when the cycle toward an angry Thursday starts all over again.
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0: Here's some good news from me. If you're feeling mentally drained, the experts say eat some chocolate. This is from the journal Behavioral Neurology. Tough mental tasks can become easier if you're eating chocolate. For the research, scientists tested the impact of different foods on brain performance, and they found the flavonoids in chocolate increase the flow of blood into the brain. Chocolate. I've seen these things, these studies that say that, chocolate actually has more anthocyanins than fruit.
1: Yes.
0: Is that possible?
1: Well, I mean, it is. It's a bean, right? It's fruit. The issue you got to worry about, and look, all chocolate is good for you, but you got to be careful. You got to make sure that some of the chocolate you get is not actually cocoa. It's other stuff in it. It's cheap chocolate imitation. So you got to make sure that you're getting real cocoa. And you have to be aware of the fact that the darker the chocolate, the healthier it is for you, right?
0: Yeah.
1: You're going to offset a lot of the benefits with the dairy and the sugar in the very tasty chocolates.
0: Yeah, so I love milk chocolate, but I don't feel great after I eat it.
1: Well, again,

0: You got the dairy and the sugar. The dark chocolate has the actual, you know, phytonutrients. It's got the antioxidant compound. So all of it, it's good. Make sure it's real chocolate, and the darker the better.
1: So I do feel mentally drained about 3 or 4 p.m. We've talked about this before. So that's why I'm going to have a little square of dark chocolate.
0: I think you should. I think we should keep it in the studio, and we should both have it.
1: Okay. You're going to have to fight me for it, but okay. All right.

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4: The sunny 92.3 Langley Roofing Weather Center.
5: Not much change in weather as we're going to see mostly cloudy skies through Sunday and even into Monday with some periods of showers and thunderstorms. Tonight's low to mid 60s. Sunday's high upper 70s, low 80s. Memorial Day highs upper 70s, lower 80s. From the Storm Track 9 Weather Center, I'm senior meteorologist Bill Race.

0: from the sunny 92.3 HEP Cooling Studios. 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
1: We're sunny 92.3. 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
2: John Teshier, your grateful host for Intelligence for Your Life each and every day. And we now know water therapy is being hailed as the key to a much happier life. So we've talked before about Blue Mind, right, which is the therapeutic power of water. And marine scientist Dr. Wallace J. Nichols, who wrote Blue Mind's great book, his research has found that immersing yourself in any body of water will instantly soothe your mind, no matter whether it's the ocean, a river, or even your bathtub. Because the sensation of floating in water is unlike anything you can experience on land, and it's proven to help heal aching muscles and bones faster than relaxing on a couch or a bed. Plus, water, it's visually flat and empty compared to land, which is full of trees and buildings and traffic. So your brain gets a break simply because there are fewer distractions for your mind to focus on. Dr. Nichols says this calms your mind's internal state. And then the sounds of water, very comforting, as you know, including the sounds of waves crashing, rivers flowing, and raindrops splashing. Dr. Nichols says it's because consistent rhythmic sounds remind us of the sounds we heard in our mom's womb, which helps explain why a study in Scientific Reports found that people who hang out near water more often, they do tend to report less stress and better overall well-being. And if you're in a city, don't worry, urban water counts. Fountains, pools, sprinklers can also give you that calming sensation of Blue Mind. One, two.

0: Time for some brain health intel. John Tesh with Give Gerard. And if you'd like to give your brain a workout, experts say get your fingers moving. This is from the journal Nature Neuroscience. Brain maps show that the nerve endings on your fingertips connect with more areas of your brain than nerves anywhere else on your body. That's why people who play piano, do needlework, or have hobbies that require manual dexterity stay sharper longer. In fact, new research confirms that finger exercises help increase brain mass and boost brain circulation. This is why you took up the ukulele, perhaps.
1: It's why I took up the ukulele. It's why we recommend constantly on this show, all of our programs, why learning an instrument is so good for your overall cognitive ability. It's why you and I will practice our instruments in order to get into what's called a flow state.
0: Yep.
1: It's why my kids take piano. It's why there was a strong correlation between piano education or music education and grades and overall math aptitude and performance on standardized tests. So there are so many ways in which this affects your brain. You got to do it. You just got to get your fingers moving. It's why my kid's school has handwork and finger knitting mm-hmm. that they have the kids do.
0: Amazing.
1: You think, like, why make a second grader do that? Well, because when you make the second grader do that for half an hour, then for the rest of the day, they're more focused and better able to learn.
0: That's so good. And this is not why we did this piece, but if you'd like to get started, there's a piano course I created, the John Tesh Piano Method. It's at tesh.com.

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1: Once again, that we study everything, we now know the latest wedding trend involves shorts. The New York Times reporting that more grooms are wearing shorts these days, like short suits with a matching suit jacket and shorts. Experts say it's not just heat waves making shorts the go-to attire. It's all also the fact that fashion is evolving. Short suits are in, and fashion in general is becoming more casual. And sometimes experts say that's extending to the whole wedding party, including the best man and the groomsmen, all in

0: things that I've got.
1: Here's the latest research from University College London. We quote these guys a lot. They come up with a lot of good stuff. I think I'm gonna move there and partner with these guys because they can test a lot of stuff on me. It's like, yeah.
2: You want more? You want more tests on your body at this point?
1: Yeah, I know, right? Well, yeah.
2: Never mind.
1: We'll go over that later. So they're saying if you want a mood boost, that you should be going somewhere that's at least 15 miles away from home. The researchers found that people who regularly traveled 15 miles outside of their local area felt healthier than those who stayed close to home. And especially for people over the age of 50, because people who travel outside of their comfort zone tend to visit more places and meet more people. This happens when we're following you and your kids who are in these soccer tournaments. I would never go to Temecula or Chino Hills.
2: Yeah.
1: And it is because even just 15 miles away, everything's different.
2: Everything is different. It's a novel experience. You don't realize how much you stay within a 15 or 10 mile, even 10 mile radius of your home or your office. Wherever it is that you work and wherever it is that you live, most likely you will stay in that radius on a consistent basis. So breaking it up, adding novelty has been shown over and over and over again to improve your cognition, to improve your longevity, and to stave off, you know, early onset dementia and Alzheimer's. So just a little bit of novelty by going just 15 miles away from your home for an activity. It could be a meal. It could be a wine tasting. It could be anything. I don't know. You can tell what's on my mind right now. It's food and wine. But whatever it is.
1: I can find you something 7 miles away if you want.
2: It's going to
1: actually
2: downstairs.
1: 30 feet away.
2: Exactly.
1: If you're looking for that. All right.

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1: your family,
2: your health,
0: intelligence for your life.
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2: Hey, it's James and Kim in the morning. 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
16: Of course, we all know that debt is stressful, but it could also be dangerous. A study from the University of Colorado, Denver, found a clear link between high debt and a higher risk of early death. In fact, the study's title is Killer Debt. Researchers analyzed about 170,000 credit reports tracking people over time, and the pattern was consistent. More delinquent debt was linked to worse health outcomes. In fact, people who went from no serious debt to overdue accounts saw their risk of death rise by 5%. But the opposite is also true. Improving your credit score by 100 points lowered that risk of death. So why would this happen? Well, experts say financial stress, it does affect everything from your sleep to your blood pressure, your mental health, and even your immune system. And during economic downturns, the impact is even stronger. So keep it in mind, your financial health has a strong correlation to your physical health, and getting control over your debt can help you live.

0: If you listen to the show, you know that Gib loves the scent of lavender.
1: I do. I like scented candles. I'm not afraid.
0: Now there's a natural way to boost your brain power. You just sniff lavender. The Journal of Medical Signals and Sensors found that it can improve your ability to multitask. For the study, people performed faster and more accurately on task switching tests after taking 5 whiffs of lavender essential oil. The aroma increases the activity of brain waves associated with, quote, cognitive flexibility.
1: You know, look, we've talked about the importance of essential oils and how to use that to your advantage to, you know, trick your brain into stuff, about how to use it while you're studying and then to use the same smell when you go to take the test to trigger parts of your brain.
0: Yeah, that's good.
1: And I got made fun of just at the beginning of this for liking the smell of lavender, but you have an essential oil diffuser in your studio.
0: I do.
1: For this exact reason. We like those smells and they turn your brain on. So yes, lavender is fantastic. It's also really nice to relax at the end of a hard day. I like lavender.
0: Yeah. I have a lavender eye mask too.
1: See?
0: Yeah.
1: See?
0: Yeah.
1: This intelligence you can use.

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1: All the intelligence you need to be a better parent, employee, spouse, or pet owner. And there's more of it next.
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3: From the sunny 92.3 Langley Roofing Weather Center.
4: Not much change in weather, as we're going to see mostly cloudy skies through Sunday and even into Monday, with some periods of showers and thunderstorms. Tonight's low to mid-60s. Sunday's high, upper 70s, low 80s. Memorial Day, highs upper 70s, lower 80s. From the Storm Track 9 Weather Center, I'm senior meteorologist Bill Race.

0: This is Intelligence for Your Life. My name is John Tesh, and if you're dining at a restaurant for a special occasion, please make sure you save room so you can order dessert. And I will too, because I have already read this story. It's amazing. It's going to make the meal more memorable if you order dessert. A new study from Georgia State found having dessert before you leave the table makes it easier to recall details of the occasion down the line. And here's the scientific reason why. Ready? It's because sweet tastes activate brain cells in the dorsal hippocampus. That is the part of the brain that stores memories and specifically holds on to sequential events. Again, you're dining at a restaurant for a special occasion. I want you to make sure you save room so you can order dessert. It'll make the meal more memorable. You can quote me on that.
1: This is the

0: 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I'm John Tesh, along with Gib Gerard. 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Have a great week. I'm going to catch up with you again right here 1 week from today.
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2: Not much change in weather as we're going to see mostly cloudy skies through Sunday and even into Monday with some periods of showers and thunderstorms. Tonight's low to mid 60s. Sunday's high upper 70s, low 80s. Memorial Day highs upper 70s, lower 80s. From the Storm Track 9 Weather Center, I'm senior meteorologist Bill Race.

0: from the sunny 92.3 HEP Roofing Studios. 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
5: Not much change in weather, as we're going to see mostly cloudy skies through Sunday and even into Monday, with some periods of showers and thunderstorms. Tonight's low to mid-60s. Sunday's high, upper 70s, low 80s. Memorial Day, highs upper 70s, lower 80s. From the StormTrack 9 Weather Center, I'm senior meteorologist Bill Race.

0: the sunny 92.3 HEP Plumbing Studios. 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
7: 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Welcome to Issues Chattanooga. 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Hopefully you're having a great weekend. And we remember those that have paid the ultimate sacrifice on this Memorial Day weekend. We appreciate all of our veterans that's serving now, the veterans that have served, and all the men and women that are serving our military right now as we speak. We've got a special guest in the studio today, AJ Goodwin, and I just met him just last week at McDonald's because you own a handful of McDonald's in our community. Welcome to the show.
8: Yeah, glad to be here. Glad to be here.
7: Glad that you're here. Okay, so he was on television with me. Your brother-in-law was on the radio with me talking about these new McDonald's refresher drinks and dirty sodas. And then as I was leaving, you go, hey, James, I got to tell you about something I'm very passionate about. It's called Special Kids Chattanooga. And we talked about it briefly. I go, you got to tell everybody in Chattanooga about this. So this is really, really neat. First of all, welcome to the show, and glad you're here with me. Where's my Big Mac?
8: It's a little early for that,
7: it
8: man.
7: Is.
8: I'll get you one after lunch.
7: Okay,
8: I got you.
7: There you go. All right, so Special Kids Chattanooga. Talk to us about what this is.
8: Yeah, exactly. Absolutely. And seriously, thank you so much for letting me come on and hang out with you on this special day. So Special Kids, absolutely just amazing organization. So right now in our community, there's thousands of children with special needs mm-hmm. that are needing very specific services. And we don't have the resources in our community. We don't have the number of facilities to support that. Most of them are for-profit. And so they're turning away these people that mm-hmm. maybe can't financially afford it. So what Special Kids does is they come in, they offer on a nonprofit sliding scale fee basis to help those that can't afford it, but also just provide more services because there's not enough.
7: Yeah.
8: And what's crazy is we've been open less than a year now, and we already have a wait list. I mean, we're serving like, I think, 80 families already, but
7: we need
8: more support because we've been shocked with how great the need is ourselves.
7: Yeah, so I'm on the website now, specialkidschat.com, and I'm just gonna read this. It says who we are about Special Kids. From that first September morning in 1998 to this very day, Special Kids' mission is to serve Jesus Christ by caring for his children. We are now serving children in Chattanooga, North Georgia, and Cleveland, bridging the gap in access to pediatric therapy. So I was going to ask you, even before the show, and then I read that, this is a grassroots. This is only in our community, right? Or are there Special Kids like all over the country?
8: Yeah, great question. So we actually launched in Murfreesboro, Tennessee.
7: Okay.
8: So not too far away, you know, just a couple hours from Greater Chattanooga. But we've been there for about 28 years.
7: Oh, wow.
8: And what we realized when we were doing some just studies and research on similar nonprofits and for-profits in our industry, what Special Kids offers is a niche. They don't just offer the therapies, but they also offer nursing services, camps for the kids, resources for the parents. There's a lot more that they do. And yeah, we're a Christian-based organization. You do not have to be Christian to come, you know, utilize our services or for us to take care of your children. But if you want to have conversation with us about our religious beliefs, we'd be happy to talk with you about
7: it. Yeah. So put us in the shoes of a typical therapy session, because I guess it ranges, right?
8: Yeah, it can range. So this is why we're taking this so severely in this moment, is there's a lot of therapies that are urgent. Now, some could be minor and maybe someone can wait on a wait list for, you know, 6 months.
7: Mm-hmm.
8: But there's some that are very urgent where if we don't see a child quickly, that it's going to now become a permanent disability that they're going to have to struggle with, you know, maybe for the rest of their life. And that's why we keep trying to tell people, like, this really is an urgent time because we ourselves have a massive wait list that we're trying to serve these kids. But it is very expensive to give them these therapies. And as a newer nonprofit, we got to make sure, you know, we're trying to serve as many as we can, right?
7: Yeah. Very interesting. So take us, put us in your shoes. when you first heard about this, like, why are you involved? What was the personal connection while you're involved with this?
8: Yeah, so it actually all started when I was about 5 years old. So the history of this, the genesis, is that my mom used to be a nurse working at a for-profit facility, a pediatric facility. Day in, day out, she would see kids turned away left and right, either because the families couldn't afford the services anymore, or insurance would deny them and say, no, we're not going to pay for that. And it just really bothered her, so she went to my grandfather, who was an entrepreneur at the time, and said, hey, this really bothers me. Someone needs to do something about it. And he said, well, let's do something about it. And he had a lot of experience in business, and she understood pediatrics, so they collectively started the first special kids at Murfreesboro 28 years ago.
7: Yeah. Okay, 28 years ago, really? Okay.
8: It's wild. Yeah, so I was about 5 years old at the time, and so my mom, that became her full-time job, so I was in there every day with, you know, hanging out with all the other kids, and I got to experience it firsthand, so I've been very involved from a young age. Yeah. And just as I've gotten older, I've got to interact with the world more and see that there's a lot of great causes and great things you can do in the world. I just believe that children with special needs are the type that they can't get this themselves. You know, it's not their fault. They didn't do anything to deserve this, but they can't fix it themselves. Someone has to come alongside and be like, hey, I'm going to help you with this, right? Yeah. And I just think they need it more than most.
7: I love this. So as I look at this website, there's a box that says Give Now. And when we give, obviously as a nonprofit, when we give, talk to us about what are we giving to? Obviously, we're giving to this awesome, incredible nonprofit in our community. But how is the money going to be spent?
8: Yeah, great question. So I am excited to say we already have everything set up. We have the building, we have the equipment, we have the employees, we're already serving kids. What's holding us back from serving more is just it costs money to serve more children. You know? Payroll being a big one, we can't hire more therapists until we get funding up. So 100% of funds are going towards that mission. You know, the more funds that we raise, and preferably monthly donorship is what we're looking for. If more people would agree to say, hey, I'm going to donate X dollars monthly, that gives us a budget we can work with to then hire another therapist and serve another like 40 families, right? Yeah. So yeah, we're excited to say that right now it goes directly towards serving more children.
7: Yeah, that's what it's all about. It's all about the kids, special kids. So what I love about this, AJ, is that you've seen firsthand, and I bet you have testimony and stories one after another, how you've seen the impact since you were 5 years old, how this has benefited not only the child going through therapy, especially after their therapies, but also the whole family.
8: Yeah.
7: I mean, this benefits the family, and then that benefits the community in such a big way, in such a big impact.
8: It really gets me emotional. Gives me little goosebumps right now as we're talking about it, because I have gotten to see year after year after year just crazy stories of kids who are told, hey, you'll never be able to walk that can walk. You'll never be able to speak that can speak. You'll never be able to just feed yourself, right? Yeah. And so we're really excited to say we have a thing we call graduating at Special Kids. So whenever you receive the services and you're self-sufficient and you no longer need them, we call that graduating. And we've actually had a child graduate for the first time in Chattanooga, which is really, really, really exciting. But yeah, it is wild. We keep some testimonials on the website if anyone wants to go check those out. But it is really amazing the impact that Special Kids makes, not just in the child, like you said, but also the whole family.
7: Yeah, right. I love this, AJ. This is wonderful. Give. Now, what's a typical, like, if somebody gives, is there like a $25, like, opportunity? Because I guess we could give $1,000, $15,000, $100, but what is there any kind of tiers that are offered?
8: So I guess what I'll say is this, that on average right now, our cost to serve a child is about $40 per session.
7: Okay.
8: So if you figure the average child needs to come in like a few times a month, you know, people can calculate and see how much I would have to give to support one child. But roughly, if there's a child needing to come in every week, that's, you know, $160 a month. I would say the average is about 2 to 3 times a month, right? So $80 to $120 a month will support one child.
7: Okay. Yeah. I love this organization, and I'm just not hearing about it. So come alongside me and learn more about Special Kids Chattanooga. All right. SpecialKidsChat.com. That's the correct
8: yes, sir.
7: Website.
8: That is
7: okay.
8: It.
7: Fantastic. And great job on the video. You do a little walkthrough and you show some kids, and you're kind of going through the center. So this is a wonderful organization to get behind. Once again, specialkidschat.com. AJ, we appreciate you. Thank you, James. Yeah, you bet. Thanks for being a part of the show. And unfortunately, that's all the time we have for Issues Chattanooga for this weekend. Until next weekend, have a great week. So long.

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1: The sunny 92.3 Langley Roofing Weather Center.
2: Tonight and right through Monday, skies will be mostly cloudy. And so we still have a period or two of showers and thunder showers tonight and on Memorial Day. Lows tonight will be in the mid-60s, highs on Memorial Day in the upper 70s to low 80s. From the Storm Track 9 Weather Center, I'm Senior Meteorologist Bill Race.
1: From the sunny 92.3 HEP Cooling Studios. 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
3: We're sunny 92.3 WDEFFM HD1 Chattanooga.

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1: Hey, it's James and Kim in the Morning. 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
10: From the sunny 92.3 Langley Roofing Weather Center.
11: The weather not showing much change from today right through Memorial Day. We'll have several periods of showers and a few thunderstorms. High temperatures will be in the upper 70s to low 80s and lows in the 60s. From the StormTrack 9 Weather Center, I'm Senior Meteorologist Bill Race.
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16: The weather not showing much change from today right through Memorial Day. We'll have several periods of showers and a few thunderstorms. High temperatures will be in the upper 70s to low 80s and lows in the 60s. From the Storm Track 9 Weather Center, I'm senior meteorologist Bill Race.
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17: The weather not showing much change from today right through Memorial Day. We'll have several periods of showers and a few thunderstorms. High temperatures will be in the upper 70s to low 80s and lows in the 60s. From the Storm Track 9 Weather Center, I'm Senior Meteorologist Bill Race.

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1: Good morning and welcome to Sunrise. We sure hope all is well in your world, and if it's not, we're going to do our best to brighten it up a little bit. Have you ever heard of a grandma stand? Once you hear what it is, you might come up with something like it in your area. You'll also hear about the fight that a school teacher had to break up, only to find out it wasn't a fight at all. And we'll tell you about the high school graduate who got a scholarship award, but what he did with it blew everybody away. All that and lots of positive music are starting now with Sidewalk Prophets, I Believe It Now. Positive.

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But never on Sunrise. Everything is positive. 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

0: 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Her concerts aren't cheap, but we hear they're good. 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
1: Casting Crowns with Only Jesus on Sunrise. Well, a frightened golden doodle was left behind at Harry Reid International Airport in Las Vegas, Nevada, after a traveler couldn't board a flight with them. Airport officers stepped in, and one of them, Officer Skeeter Black, couldn't stop thinking about the dog afterward. The pup, later named Jet Blue, quickly won hearts across the community. What started as a sad story turned into something beautiful when Skeeter and his family officially adopted him. The rescue group involved said hundreds of people offered to help, but JetBlue already seemed to know where he belonged. Sometimes a rough day can lead straight to a forever home. You'll find this and more stories like this waiting for you at sunrise.com.
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Yes, he can on Sunrise from Kane, and we are Sunrise. Our next story coming up is about something happening in McKinney, Texas, and it's something we think can be done everywhere. You'll hear what it is in two more songs. First up is World on Fire from For King and Country and Taylor Hill.

0: Katie Nicole on Sunrise with In Jesus' Name, God of Possible. I'm Kevin. What if you could sit down with someone who had time to really hear you? In McKinney, Texas, a group of women started something simply called a grandma stand. People can walk up, sit down, and talk about whatever is on their mind to one of three rotating Grandma McKinneys. Nancy is one of those grandmas and says, some people share grief, others talk about stress, and some just need a moment to feel heard. They're not there to fix everything or give perfect advice. They just listen. The simple idea was grown into something meaningful in the community because it turns out a lot of people are carrying more than they show. Sometimes the best gift you can give someone is your time. And when you need more stories like this one, you know where to find them. Sunrise.com. SONRISE.com.
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alone. Don't Fight Alone from John Reddick on Sunrise. Our next story is about a teacher and a school fight. Well, kind of. I'll explain it all in less than 10 minutes. Now here's Never Get Used to This from Forrest Frank.

0: 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So this world has lost its grip on me.
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0: Megan Woods on Sunrise with I Believe You. Well, middle school teachers are used to handling just about anything. So when one teacher heard shouting in a classroom, she thought she was rushing toward another student fight. A video posted online shows the teacher sprinting down the hallway in heels yelling, "Break it up!" as students crowded around whatever was happening inside. But when she finally pushed through the crowd, she couldn't believe what she saw. There, in a gray suit, was her boyfriend, down on one knee, holding a ring. Instantly, the teacher covered her mouth and burst into tears as he asked her to marry him. She said yes, and the classroom exploded with cheers and applause. Students held handmade signs reading "Say Yes" and "Will You Marry Me?" while celebrating the surprise engagement. Moments like these are always worth sharing, and you can find this story with the video at sunrise.com. Many were impressed by the teacher's courage to jump into the middle of a possible fight, but they may have been more impressed with how fast she ran in those heels.
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15: From the sunny 92.3 Langley Roofing Weather Center.
16: The weather not showing much change from today right through Memorial Day. We'll have several periods of showers and a few thunderstorms. High temperatures will be in the upper 70s to low 80s and lows in the 60s. From the Storm Track 9 Weather Center, I'm Senior Meteorologist Bill Race.
15: From the sunny 92.3 HEP Cooling Studios. 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
6: We're sunny 92.3. 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
1: Today, you've been given hope, hope, and purpose. Life can be so positive with Sunrise.

positive new music from Josiah Queen. It's called Demons. Well, our next song is one we're going to be featuring in this week's What's the Story, coming up at the end of the set. It's Who You Say I Am from Hillsong Worship on Sunrise.

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1: Good is Matthew West's latest, and you're listening to Sunrise. Just before that was Hillsong Worship's Who You Say I Am, and that's the song we're featuring in this week's What's the Story?
2: Well, the thing I love about it is that it is a real declaration of identity. When I introduced this song into our church, I read John 8, the scripture this song's based on, and it talks about how a slave has no place in the family. But once we've been brought into the family, then we have this identity as part of God's family, and that identity is an identity of freedom. And so I kind of picture, you know, people singing this who are free, and they're reminding themselves that they're free, and that he who is free is free indeed, were to live free. But then I imagine people, you know, singing this song and hearing this song that are not feeling free, that they're feeling like they're on the outside, that they feel like there's no place for them in, not just in front of God, but maybe in society. They feel like they're marginalized or disenfranchised. And this is a confession that God is for them, that God has made a way for them and for me. Like, you know, it's an incredible thing to sing.
3: Yeah, and the theme is from John 8, which is you'll know the truth and the truth will set you free. 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

0: Austin French on Sunrise with Born Again. Well, at Mills Creek High School in Buford, Georgia, graduating senior Grayson Thurman surprised everyone during Senior Honors Night. Grayson had received a scholarship award, but instead of keeping the money, he did something most wouldn't do. He handed it to one of his classmates. That student had quietly been struggling to afford college after losing a parent. Teachers say hardly anyone knew what the family was going through, and Grayson later explained that he simply felt the other student needed the help more than he did. School staff called it one of the most selfless moments they'd ever witnessed at the campus. In a season where graduates are focused on their own futures, one Georgia teen made sure somebody else had a brighter one too. 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
2: From the sunny 92.3 Langley Roofing Weather Center.
3: The weather not showing much change from today right through Memorial Day. We'll have several periods of showers and a few thunderstorms. High temperatures will be in the upper 70s to low 80s and lows in the 60s. From the StormTrack 9 Weather Center, I'm

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0: Elevation Rhythm singing Washed, and it closes out Sunrise for this weekend. Thank you for spending a little time with us. We hope you heard a song or a story at just the right time this morning. 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I'm Kevin Peterson. Have an awesome week, and let's meet right back here next weekend, same time, same station, for another Sunrise. Till then, make sure you keep the faith. 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

want to worship some more. Let's go into something. I don't care what it is. Let's worship some more. I'm preaching on healing today and for the next 8 weeks. And I want the atmosphere to be right because we're going to lay hands on the sick at the end of this thing. So I need you to start praying and believing and worship with this team. And let's get the atmosphere right for healing today.

0: it. Everybody repeat after me real quick. Say, be healed.
1: Be healed.
0: In Jesus' name.
1: In Jesus' name.
0: And I'm going to read God's word to you. Just one verse. You may stand in honor of God's word today. We won't have to stand long. We're in Psalms 107 today, but I want to give you some biblical principles for healing today. Some biblical principles for healing. He sent his word. Everybody say word.
1: Word.
0: And healed them. Everybody say healed.
1: Healed.
0: And delivered. Everybody say delivered.
1: Delivered.
0: Them from their destructions.
1: Yes.
0: Heavenly Father, anoint this word today. Lord, increase in the area of spiritual warfare. I must decrease so that you would increase. Lord, anoint every word from your word today. Lord, heal the sick. Lord, we bind the devil in this place. We bind the strong man, and we declare the blood of Jesus over every mind, soul, and body in the house today. Every family and legacy represented here today, we put a hedge of protection around them, and we declare that the people of this house will live and not die. Father God, that they will be healed. Those in the sick bed and those sick in mind and body will be healed supernaturally because of the blood of the Lamb and the word of our testimony today. In Jesus' name we are healed. Amen and amen. You may be seated in the presence of the Lord. Healing, a controversial subject in the church today. Does God still heal? Is the Bible still true?
1: Yes.
0: Is everything that happened in the book of Acts still available for God's church today? We believe yes here at Abbas House. We don't believe that the Holy Spirit's just powerful enough to save you. We believe the Holy Spirit's still powerful enough to do everything the Holy Spirit did in the New Testament. Amen? So we believe in a God that heals, moves, that speaks to us, that reveals things to us. And we believe God is a very present help in our time of need. So if you call upon the name above every name, we believe that God can still heal you. If you need healing emotionally, physically, or spiritually, God is still in the healing business. From Jehovah Rapha to Jesus of Nazareth, he's a healer. And I declare that we will be healed in this season. God is doing a new thing. The Bible is full of examples of miracles. The answer seems to be abundantly clear to me. In fact, I don't understand why in some churches it's even a debate as to whether God can still do what his word says he can do or not. To me, I don't want to go to a church where there's no Holy Spirit, there's no promise of healing, salvation, hope, people aren't walking in their spiritual gifting, people haven't been set free by the blood of the Lamb. I don't want to be a part of a religious establishment. I want to be part of a kingdom embassy that cannot be shaken, amen? And I believe miracles still happen. You may say, Pastor Ronnie, have you ever seen a miracle? Almost on a monthly basis do I see a miracle. I've seen blind eyes open. I've seen diagnoses reverse in accordance with medical records. I have always, being raised Baptist, wants to see some evidence. Come on, somebody. There's too many phonies and flakes out there. I like evidence to see that God has done something. But even medical science and many physicians, even some who are not believers, will tell you that on a yearly basis, they see things in medical science that can't be explained. Tumors go away, things change course that can only be explained by the supernatural. And I'm grateful for good physicians. I'm grateful for good medicine. Those are one of the ways I will release to you today that God heals. Oh my goodness. But I still believe he can heal supernaturally when he wants to. You say, Pastor, did Jesus heal everybody? No, he didn't. And I don't know why his ways are not my ways. But it's not as to whether he will or can. It's according to his sovereign will what he does and why he does it. Bible says in Isaiah, he was wounded for our transgressions, bruised for our iniquities. The chastisement of my peace was upon him, and by his stripes we are healed. Is the word of God still true?
1: Yes.
0: Then say, be healed.
1: Yes.
0: You are healed because by his stripes we are healed. The background of Psalms 107 is really interesting after all the events that have occurred on this Sunday morning, dedicating our congregation to 50 days of prayer for our country's 250th anniversary at 8:30 this morning around the American flag. We had a dedication, we had a consecration, we had a powerful prayer time of confession for our nation, confession for our church, prayed for our first responders, our police, our local government, all the way to our national leaders. And it's interesting because Psalms 107 is set up similar to a dedication service. It starts off with the dedication, and they give thanks to God. All of these principles are a roadmap to God's healing. It's in this particular passage of Scripture we read, "For His mercy endures forever." And that happens when they're giving thanks to God, when they're dedicating a people to God. And then after the dedication, there's a call for God's people to return. We also read in this historic chapter, "Let the redeemed of the Lord say so." If you believe that, say so. Come on, somebody. It's in this chapter we hear, "Let the redeemed of the Lord say so." Then there's a promise of deliverance and healing, and there are declarations of healing. And it's from this text we get, "He sent His word and healed them and delivered them from their destructions." Health, prosperity, favor, spiritual gifts have always been a part of church doctrine since the beginning of time. In every culture, the Christian church spoke of a better day, a prosperous future, and health that comes from the Spirit of the living God. Now, God gives certain people the gift of healing. Medical physicians, I believe, are gifted and called by God to be healers. But there are also spiritual healers. Now, I know there's phonies, flakes, and goofs. But I believe with all of my heart that Oral Roberts was an authentic man of God. Thousands were healed under his ministry. A.A. Allen, Catherine Kuhlman. There are people that God sets aside with the gift of healing. It doesn't mean they heal people. It means that God's anointing on their life heals people. You say, "Well, something came out about that faith evangelist 10 years later." Never be surprised when flesh acts like flesh. Because it's never the preacher or the faith healer doing it to begin with. It's God's anointing on their life. And I've seen it in this church. I've seen it in other countries. People say, "Pastor, how come all these miracles happen in third world countries?" Because they don't have the medicine that we have. They don't have the health care we have here. All they have is faith. And sometimes if you want Jesus to heal you, that's all you need. Sometimes if you pray a desperate prayer of faith, God will heal you. 3 John chapter 1, verse 2. "Beloved, I pray that you may prosper in all things and be in health, just as your soul prospers." Why aren't some healed? Only God knows the answer to that. God doesn't heal everyone, but everyone that's saved will be healed. You say, "What do you mean? Prove that." Well, you believe in heaven. If you believe in heaven, you believe you get a healed, brand new body that's not subject to sorrow or sickness or pain or death. Amen? That sounds like a pretty good miracle to me. Every miracle on earth is temporary, but that miracle is everlasting. And that's what salvation brings us, a new body that will not decay or die when we transition into the presence of the Lord. But there are some questions I don't have answers to. I don't understand why babies get cancer. I don't understand how anyone could ever abuse an innocent child. I don't understand some things that go on in our government, but what I do know is that when you pray a prayer of faith and you get the blood of Jesus and the word of your testimony involved, that God still heals, he still saves, he still delivers, he still rescues, he still provides, and he still prospers. I believe what the book says. So here are some principles today, because we're going to be here the next 8 weeks. We're going to walk through some miracles of Jesus. I'm even going to give you some medical statistics from non-believers that prove that our own physicians in this nation, even some who are agnostics, don't deny miracles. But some so-called Christians do. I'll prove that to you in the weeks ahead. But number one, just to build a foundation today, God uses his presence, one's gifting, and his anointing to heal. Now that's three in one for point one. But if a miracle is to occur, the presence has to be right. The church has to be in unity. That's the hardest thing for anyone that's a pastor to do. And the bigger the church, the harder to accomplish. Unity doesn't mean uniformity. Doesn't mean we all think the same, vote the same, believe everything about everything. It just means we're together on the main stuff. The virgin birth, the death, burial, and resurrection of Jesus Christ, the Holy Spirit, the power. And you need that presence of God where it's pure in the house, where if there has been wickedness, it's been confessed. And then you need people to come together like-minded that love each other. And there needs to be the power of agreement and a Holy Spirit presence. Then there's a gifting that falls for healing when the Holy Spirit is present. And then the anointing. And I've taught you the anointing, the hero within. There's a great book written by a great pastor out there you should get on the anointing, the hero within. But I simplify it this way. The anointing is when God puts his super on your natural. He puts his super on your natural gift, and it becomes supernatural. I believe medical doctors have an anointing. I believe teachers, first responders have an anointing. I believe mothers and fathers have an anointing. It's when God puts his super on your natural gift. It's not just for pastors. Each and every one of you, 1 John 2, verse 20, you were all anointed. Hit your neighbor and say, I'm anointed. You are anointed. It could be in business. It could be in medicine. You have an anointing from the Holy One. And you know all things is what the Word of God says. So God uses that. We just finished a powerful series through the book of Acts on Wednesday night. Acts 19 verse 11. Now God worked unusual miracles by the hands of Paul, so that even handkerchiefs or aprons were brought from his body to the sick, and diseases left them and evil spirits went out of them. 1 Corinthians 12 verse 9. To another faith by the same Spirit, to another gifts of healings, this is the gift, by the same Spirit. So there are times when God releases healing in certain places. When the presence is right, the atmosphere is right, the attitude's right, the unity's right, the Holy Spirit is moving, God heals. I've seen it time and time again as a pastor. It was so funny the other day. I'm friends with Dr. Chitwood, and he handles a number of my legal and financial accounts, as well as 2,000 churches from around the world, many much bigger than ours. And he traveled with Oral Roberts, and he was T.L. Lowry's spiritual son. If you've never heard of those two guys, you're talking about generals in the kingdom of God. And T.L. Lowry, I love that man so much. He prayed for me many times, and I think the world of T.L. Lowry. But Dr. Chitwood called me laughing the other day, because what he does is he gets a church's accounting straight. That's his gifting, is he makes sure a church is compliant with IRS, they're doing everything by the book. But he loves Holy Ghost, old school Pentecostal revivals. And so he said, Pastor, I've never had a miracle in my life. He said, I was up in West Virginia doing an audit on this church, and the pastor asked me to stay over and preach. And he said, someone came down the aisle deaf, and he said, ask me to pray for them to be able to hear out of their left ear. And he said, I didn't know what to do. I've never done that before. He said, so I remember what Earl Roberts did. He said, I stuck my finger in my mouth. And he said, I popped that finger in the ear. He said, I started praying like Oral Roberts used to pray and T.L. Lowry. And he said, I was so stupid, I pulled the finger out of the ear and gave the person the microphone and said, ma'am, can you hear? And she said, no, I still can't hear. He said, I probably shouldn't have given her the microphone. I thought, well, sometimes God does it progressively, and maybe it'll happen for you in a few weeks. He said, so she sat down. He said, I kept praying for people. And about 30 minutes later, this lady there in this church in West Virginia starts howling, screaming. He thought something had happened. He went back and said, ma'am, are you okay? She said, I can hear out of my ear. The first time in 20 years. And what was funny is that man walks by faith, but he's walked by faith in the area of finance and prosperity, not healing. That's not his gift. But when God called on him, he took the faith from he has for finances and he put it in to praying for someone to be healed of being deaf, and God did it. And God is no respecter of persons. Let me tell you something. You may be out in the community and see a need, and God may speak to your spirit and just say, just lay hands on them and say, live and not die. Or maybe you just say, hey, I just want you to know God thinks you're special today. They could be on the verge of suicide, battling depression or mental illness, and just your word, hey, I just want you to know that God loves you today. He created you, and he thinks there's something special out there in your future. Man, that could change someone's life. That could keep them from suicide. Just speaking the word of faith. Number two, God uses the laying on of hands to bring healing. We're going to do that today and many Sundays in the coming weeks. They will take up serpents, Mark 16, verse 18, and if they drink anything deadly, it will by no means hurt them. They will lay hands on the sick and they will recover. This is about us, friends. Amen. Say greater works. Now, we have a tremendous staff here. I believe we're all fantastic pastors. We do funerals. We do weddings. We do counseling. There's been weeks where I've done 3 funerals and 2 weddings in 1 week and preached 4 times. I've done it. Our staff is very diligent to visit, love, and pray for people, even with these HIPAA laws that restrict what we can do in this current season in which we live. But I want to say this to you today. You better learn how to get a hold of God for yourself. I know there's times where we need a pastor, we want a shepherd, and we're going to be there for you. But friends, you better know how to get a hold of Jesus for yourself. You better know how to pray for yourself. You know, when my grandparents were dying, you know, I never remember my grandmother going, oh, I got to have my pastor here. No, she didn't need that because she had a praying family around her. Amen. And I'm telling you, you've got to understand the anointing's in your hands. The power's in your hands. God puts it there. You can pray for people to get up. You can pray for people to be healed. You can speak it, and God will bless it. Number three, God uses the elders of the church, the leaders of the church. He uses prayer, and he uses anointing oil. Now, some people make fun of anointing oil, but all of these things that we're doing, they're biblical. They're in the word of God, and God blesses that. Yes. Here's what it says in James. If anyone is among you that is sick, let him call for the leadership of the church. Let them pray over him, anointing him with oil in the name of the Lord. He's calling for the pastors and the leaders of the church to pray for the sick. I believe when we confess our sins and our hearts where it needs to be, and we put that oil which represents the power of the Holy Spirit on by faith, and there's unity, and God's people are all pulling in the same direction, and we declare healing, I believe God honors that. Next, God uses the spoken word of faith to heal. People get a bad rap in the kingdom of God for being word of faith. They wrap prosperity and false gospel and everything around this phrase, word of faith. But the entire New Testament is about word of faith. What are we supposed to be? Word of fear, people? The Bible says that we're to fear not. Amen? It says we're not to have a spirit of fear on our lives, but we're to have power, love, and a sound mind. You know, there's fear, but then there's the spirit of fear. Amen? What are you afraid of? You've got to bind that spirit of fear, and you've got to speak the word of faith if you're going to believe that God wants you to be healed. Mark 11, verse 23, whoever says to this mountain, be removed and be cast into the sea, he does not doubt in his heart, but believes that those things he says will be done, he will have whatever he says.
2: Amen.
0: Leave that up there for just a moment, gentlemen. Look at that. So the argument against word of faith is not with leaders, it's with the word of God. Now, I don't believe in making false promises. I don't believe in manipulating people for offerings. I don't believe in telling people if you give this, you're definitely going to get $1 million or crazy things like that. Because all of that's encompassing in the Word of God. You can't just make one promise without building a foundation scripturally. But here's what I will tell you. I do believe in the word of faith. I do believe what you set your mind on and what you speak when it comes to the things of the Lord will happen for you. And I also believe it's the best thing for your spiritual and mental health to really believe what God's word says. I believe it keeps you in the fight. It keeps you in the field. It keeps you in the race when you speak faith. Amen. God uses the spoken word to be healed. You know, there's power in the tongue. The power of life and death is in the tongue. And I know some people go crazy with this. Some of you get on me for it. And I do deserve that rebuke every now and then. You know, some people are like, how you feeling, Pastor? Well, I got a fever. I got the flu. Oh, God, Pastor, you're cursing yourself. I'm like, well, I got the flu, you know. Lord, heal me of the flu. Now I just reverse the curse, you know. But there is a principle there. You know, if you confess your depression every day, you confess your diabetes every day. You confess your cancer every day. You confess your misery every day. You confess your bad circumstance every single day. You think it's going to get better? Or if you say, this is the day that the Lord has made, I will rejoice and be glad in it. Today is the day of salvation. God's about to turn this thing around for me. I'm about to win this. I'm more than a conqueror in Christ Jesus. I'm God's child. I'm his beloved. I'm his new creation. Old things have passed away. Behold, all things have become new. I am healed in the name of Jesus. I'm telling you, there's power in the spoken word. One of my heroes is a little old lady who passed away last year. Her name is Dodie Osteen. You might have heard of her son. He's got a couple billion followers and a real struggling church there in Houston, Texas. His name's Joel. And I had the privilege of going there with my father in 2000. And my father got to preach at Lakewood for Joel and Dodie and Paul Osteen. But Dodie Osteen was the co-founder of Lakewood Church with John Osteen. John was a pioneer Baptist that believed in the Holy Spirit. And Dodie Osteen was diagnosed with cancer in 1981, terminal. And what she did was she put faith scriptures all around her room, Miss Dodie did. And she said, I'm not going to lay here till I die. And she made it her mission every Sunday at Lakewood Church to pray for those sick and anoint them with oil. And do you know God turned that cancer around and she lived another 44 years. God healed her. It's in Dodie's book. And I'm telling you, this lady was powerful. During some of the hardest times of my life, in my office now, I have little letters Dodie has wrote me, just encouraging me, just telling me not to quit, just reminding me that it's going to get better, that God's got better. And they have a gift of encouragement. You can say what you want to about them, but man, I wouldn't put my mouth on them. And I'm telling you, Dodie passed away, and I mourned that because she was such a pioneer, 90 years old. And man, God kept her alive to see revival and to see legacy. But I'm telling you, she believed in the spoken word. In fact, all the way into her 80s, she would have a Saturday night healing service every year. She never forgot how God delivered her from cancer in 1981. And one of the things I've noticed about in churches, boy, we move past miracles fast. How many times have we had a scan, a CT scan, an MRI, or we thought, man, this could be bad, but we got our test results back and they weren't bad. And then we say, well, thank you, Jesus. And then we just get back going with our life like nothing ever happened. Boy, we ought to celebrate when the scan come back clean. Amen. We ought to celebrate when the MRI is good. We ought to celebrate when we're in remission. Amen. We ought to be giving God praise, not just for a day or two, but permanent praise for that miracle. Maybe God would give us more miracles if we would celebrate the ones he's already given us. I mean, we ought to Be thankful for the heart attack we didn't have this morning. For the diagnosis that didn't come today. For the car wreck that didn't happen this morning. Hallelujah. We got to be thankful for what happened, but what didn't happen, what God protected us from. Do you have any idea how many times angels have kept you from departing this earth before your time? Angels that you're not even aware of, watching over your car and watching over your kids and grandchildren and having automobile accidents and the car being totaled, but somehow you came out of it and you can't even wrap your mind around it. It's because God's not through with you yet on this earth. God uses the power of agreement to heal. We taught on that just a few minutes ago and months ago, and we've written a book on it, but symphoneo in the Greek, the power of agreement. When Christians come together, when two or three are gathered in His name, it's powerful. That's why sometimes I don't want a big crowd around me when I'm praying for somebody to be healed. I just really need two or three people that I know believe He can do it, that I know will confess that He can do it, because the more people you get in the crowd, the less likely there'll be agreement there. If you keep the crowd small to people who believe God can heal, that will confess it, speak it, claim it, God can do it. Amen. God can do it. Sometimes, just like Jesus, you got to get rid of a few people before you pray for healing for somebody. You know, if someone's theology doesn't match up with healing, you don't want them praying for you to get well. You know what I mean? If they don't believe God can heal, have them pray in the car, not the hospital room. Amen. I want somebody that believes that God can heal me when I get sick. We learn in Psalm 33 that there is a commanded blessing when we get into agreement, when we are in unity. You know, God blesses unity. He hates disunity. God blesses it. And He doesn't just bless it with miracles of healing. He blesses it with power and peace and prosperity and authentic presence from the throne room when we walk together. How do we walk together? We've got to live biblically and honorably. How do you stay in agreement? I didn't say uniformity, I said unity. Doesn't mean you have to agree on everything. You agree on the main thing. And listen, when drama arises, you handle it biblically. For God's sakes, talk to one another. I'm amazed at being in ministry 44 years and pastoring 22 churches. People don't communicate anymore. I would rather someone look at me and cuss me out than do all this gossip and TikToking and backstabbing and things that are going on. Whatever happened to the Bible? If your brother offends you, go to them. You handle it with them. If they won't hear you, you bring a witness. If they won't hear that, then, you know, but nowadays it's, you know why people do that? Because people don't get punched in the face enough anymore. Everybody's a tough guy behind the cell phone, amen? When I was growing up, you got said some of these things, people say you got punched in the mouth. And if you was a kid, you probably got your blessed assurance tattooed with something called a switch. Or if you're Ron Phillips, a belt, you know, and I mean one of them big old leather belts, you know. But I mean, we've got to learn to keep the unity. We want miracles. We want revival. We got to want unity. We got to want peace. We've got to want partnership. God will bless it. Next, quickly, God uses your own conversion by faith to bring ultimate healing. What's the greatest miracle of all time? Everyone in here should know the answer. Salvation, salvation, salvation. Say, Pastor Ronnie, why are you so evangelistic? Because I believe it is the greatest miracle that I could ever offer you, is to give your heart and life to Jesus Christ. Because the healing that brings can't be taken away on planet Earth. It's eternal. It's the greatest miracle. It's what we plead for. It's what we preach for. It's what we serve for. It's what we build churches for. It's what we do missions for. It's for people to receive the greatest miracle, which is salvation. Your own faith, your own salvation, saturated prayer, Psalm 91 presence. Faith will make a way for your healing when you identify the root, you cast it out, and you have the power of agreement with like-minded faith people that believe God has more for you. Yes. Next, God uses communion to bring healing. One thing I love about the Catholic Church and the Greek Orthodox Church is they take communion way more serious than most evangelical churches do. We just chomp that stale cracker, drink that soury grape juice. I like to drink wine when I take communion, but, you know, I don't get into a big religious war over it. But, I mean, we just go through it like it's some ritual. But truly, it's a revelation that brings healing. It is the meal that heals. And God used it himself through Jesus Christ at the Last Supper when he implemented the new covenant of God's grace. Yes, the Seder and the Passover, but now there's a new covenant of grace.

drinks in an unworthy manner, eats and drinks judgment to himself, not discerning the Lord's body. For this reason, many are weak and sick among you, and many sleep. Paul is saying the reason many of you are sick and you've been diagnosed with these illnesses is because you haven't been taking communion in a worthy manner. Your heart's not right, your spirit's not right, and you've brought a curse on yourself by not taking the things of the Lord seriously. We need to remember what Christ did for us on the cross, what the empty tomb truly means for all of us. You'll say, Pastor, am I healed? The cross and the empty tomb say you are healed. Amen. Am I blessed? The cross and the empty tomb say you are blessed. Yeah. Am I saved? If you've confessed your sins, the cross and the empty tomb say you are saved. Do I have a Jeremiah 29:11 future? Yes, the cross and the empty tomb guarantee you a blessed future. Pastor, can I overcome difficulties and bad circumstances? Yes, the cross and the empty tomb say you can. Do all things through Christ who strengthens you. We've got to stop looking at the front of the cross and get back behind the cross and the empty tomb and start declaring what God has already done. And not begging for him to do it again. He's already done it. We just have to claim it in the name of Jesus. God uses the name above every name, the name of Jesus Christ, Yeshua, to bring healing. If you're in a dark place, you're in a demonic place, you're in the fight of your life or your health or your family, you call on the name above every name. I'm not talking about a pastor's name. I'm not talking about an apostle bishop's name. I'm not talking about a denominational name. I'm talking about Jesus of Nazareth, Yeshua, which my Bible says that one day every knee will bow and every tongue will confess that Jesus Christ is Lord. And whatever you ask in my name. And whatever. Everybody say whatever. Don't say it smart aleck, like whatever, you know. I'm like, whatever you ask in my name, I will do it. Whatever you ask, I will do it. That the Father may be glorified in the Son. If you ask anything in my name, I will do it. We either believe the Bible or we don't. The name of Jesus is a powerful force. It battles against pandemics, diseases, devils, demonic warfare. We have the key to victory through the blood of Jesus. The name of Jesus is like a battering ram, just knocking down every wall the enemy tries to put up. Just keep claiming the name of Jesus over it. In Acts 3, Peter and John go up from the temple at the hour of prayer. They see a certain man that was lame from his mother's womb. He was laying at the temple gate. We preached on this a few times early in our series through the book of Acts. The gate which is called Beautiful. And he's asking alms. He's asking for help because he's poor, because he's crippled. And all these people are passing by. And he sees Peter and John passing by. He's wanting some money. Fixing his eyes on him with John and Peter looking. That gave him some attention. He was expecting to receive something from them, but not what he was about to receive from them. He says, silver or gold I do not have, but what I do have I give you. In the name of Jesus Christ of Nazareth, rise up and walk. And I say this to some of you today, maybe you've been crippled emotionally, spiritually, maybe it's physical. Rise, yes. Rise up and walk in the name of Jesus. It's time for some of you prophetically to shift seasons. Listen, there are five stages of grief. Some say there's seven. We all go through difficult seasons and unfair circumstances. But how long you stay in that is up to you. And I feel prophetically, this word's not for everybody, but some of you, God's saying, okay, you've been in this season long enough. It's time to start taking some faith steps out of this season, this mindset, into the new mindset that Christ has for you, and confess his name as you're leaving that season and embracing your new season. Praise Jesus all the way through the transition. Give him the glory for your story. God uses your willingness to pray for other people to bring healing. Yes. The Lord restored Job
when he

0: prayed for his friends. He gave him double for his trouble when he prayed for his friends. We've got to be a praying church. We've got to be a praying people. We've got to get back to praying for one another. I'm limited with my time today, but my friend Gloria Williams, she reached out to me this Wednesday. And this is just an example of what a godly church member is. I want to give this example because I would like you to model it. She said, "Pastor, you honored one of our faithful saints as the longest standing church member a few months ago, and it got me to thinking about someone that I knew had to be nearly 90 plus that I hadn't seen in a while." And he said, "No one could find her. I didn't know if she was alive." She said, "I searched the obituaries and I found out she was still alive and she's 99, but she lives in a home." And she said, "I found the home and I went over there on Mother's Day after I got flowers from the church. I went over there, brought her the flowers, spent an hour and a half with her, and I prayed for her. And here's where she lives if you and the pastors want to go visit her from time to time." And I said, "You are the greatest church member I have ever met in my life." Because I don't know when it happened in the last 75 years, but at some point for some people, the church became Blue Cross Blue Shield. At some point, the church became a corporation. And friends, yes, the federal government makes us pay taxes and do payroll and keep hourly and all those things here. But let me tell you, the church isn't some people up on a stage doing everything and everybody else being entertained. It is one family, one body. And when you see a need, instead of complaining that one of us didn't get to it, you go as the body of Christ and go meet the need. Be a Christian. Gloria never mentioned one word of condemnation about the fact we didn't know where this elderly lady had went. She just found out, solved it, healed it, declared it, and celebrated it with me. And that's how you do it, my friend. God uses the faith of others to bring healing. Jesus saw their faith in Mark 2 and said to the paralytic, "Son, your sins are forgiven of you." And some of the scribes were sitting there and reasoning in their hearts, "Why does this man speak blasphemies like this? Who can forgive sins but God alone?" But immediately when Jesus perceived in his spirit that they reasoned thus within themselves, he said to them, "Why do you reason about these things in your heart? Which is easier, to say to the paralytic, 'Your sins are forgiven you,' or to say, 'Arise, take up your bedroll and walk'? But that you may know that the Son of Man has power on earth to forgive sins," he said to the paralytic, "I say to you, arise, take up your bed, and go on your way to your house." Everybody say, rise up.
1: Rise up.
0: I'm going to land this plane, and I'll get into this more in the weeks to come. But God also uses medicine, doctors, and medical science to heal.
1: Yeah.
0: God has built the human body to respond to attacks by defense systems. God has placed within the body healing process. The Bible says that our body is a temple. Amen.
1: Amen.
0: Our body is a temple. We are to take care of it. And God wants to use medicine in some cases to help people. People say, "Well, I'm not going to the doctor." Well, good. If God has told you not to, I'm going to support you as your pastor. But don't judge me, because if I get a fever, I'm going to see my doctor. I'm calling one of them and saying, "Hey, get me a Z-Pack in." Because I believe God uses good medicine and good doctors. I have great ones. The human body was built to fight off illnesses. God has placed within our DNA a structure that comes from him that can fight off illnesses and diseases. The Bible uses two words, lamas and therapeuo, and both of these have to do with medical healing. God wants to heal you, but today I believe he wants to do some things supernaturally. I believe he wants to heal some people today. And in the first way, I believe if your soul is not sure for heaven, the greatest miracle that I can offer you and anyone else is salvation. So we're going to do that. But we're also going to, I've asked the deacons, the leaders, the staff, We've got oil here. We're going to lay hands on anyone who needs it during worship today. We'll pray for you as long as you need us to. But I am believing that God wants to heal some people. Just say this with me. Say, be healed.
1: Be healed.
0: Stand on your feet with me. The Bible says in James, if any of you are suffering, we call the elders of the church. We have them pray over you and we anoint you with oil. We're going to do exactly what James 5, verse 13 through 15 says today. If my pastors would come down, any leadership deacons come down. Amen. Let's be ready for people to come, guys. And I'm joining them down there. But before people start coming for healing, I want to give you an opportunity to be healed in your soul. Would you bow your heads with me and close your eyes? If you need Jesus in your life, that's the greatest miracle. John 3:16, for God so loved the world, he gave his only begotten Son, that whosoever believeth in him should not perish but have everlasting life. And all you have to do is confess with your mouth the Lord Jesus, believe in your heart that God has raised him from the dead, you'll be saved. If you're sick and not at peace with God, maybe you need Jesus on the inside of you. Maybe you need to be forgiven. It's interesting. Jesus heals the paralytic, but he says your sins are forgiven of you first. So let's take care of that first. If you need Jesus, pray this with me. Abba's house, help me. Dear Lord Jesus, Lord, forgive me of my sins. Please come into my heart and save me. Fill me with your Holy Spirit. Use me for your glory. If you prayed that prayer, I want you to do something bold. I want you to not be ashamed. Confess Jesus in front of this crowd. What does that mean? You come down to one of these pastors and say, I prayed to receive Christ. We're not going to embarrass you. But Jesus said, if you'll not confess me in front of men, I'll not confess you in front of my Father. So don't be ashamed. Or maybe you're sick mentally, emotionally, physically. You've got some tests coming up. If you need healing in your body or you want to stand in for someone that does, when they start leading worship, when they start leading us, you make your way to this altar. Let us anoint you. We're not going to pray all day. We're going to confess healing and believe by faith and unity that God's going to do it. Whatever your need is, you come. Now, specifically today, Pastor Bill told me before service that he feels a supernatural unction on him, so I'm moving him to the middle.
2: Yeah.
0: He likes to hide over here. I told him, you're the executive pastor, man. You're the man. You run this place. Woo. Bill has an anointing today to pray for people who have issues in their legs. Could be circulation. It could be nerve. And this is right on time for me. I really believe God's at least got two or three that need that today. If you need healing in your legs, you come to Bill. And whoever else you come to, I bet you they'll be anointed for that. So let us worship. Heavenly Father, we declare healing. Every devil in hell has to leave, and your healing power has to come right now by way of the Holy Spirit. Heal the sick, cleanse the diseased, and bind up the strong man. In Jesus' name, we declare it. Amen. Amen.

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2: We're sunny 92.3, WDEFFM HD1 Channel.

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There you go. Hello there, I'm Patty Sanders. Feel Good Sunday. We're sunny 92.3. 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
1: Hey, it's James and Kim in the morning. 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
5: From the Sunny 92.3 Langley Roofing Weather Center.
6: The weather not showing much change from today right through Memorial Day. We'll have several periods of showers and a few thunderstorms. High temperatures will be in the upper 70s to low 80s and lows in the 60s. From the Storm Track 9 Weather Center, I'm senior meteorologist Bill Race.
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we know you want to go to Soquy Mountain Water Park in beautiful Sevierville in the Great Smoky Mountains. We've got a family four-pack to give away every day this week, except for Monday. We'll give you tomorrow off. But for the remainder of this coming week, middays, hope you're a winner. 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

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Annie, how's your Sunday? Kayla, Steffi, Michelle, and Sharon. It's a pleasure. 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
6: Weather not showing much change from today right through Memorial Day. We'll have several periods of showers and a few thunderstorms. High temperatures will be in the upper 70s to low 80s and lows in the 60s. From the StormTrack 9 Weather Center, I'm senior meteorologist Bill Race.
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0: from the sunny 92.3 HEP Cooling Studios. 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

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On the left, click Contests. There you'll see a list of all of the great concerts that are coming to the area within a 1 or 2 hour drive. And we have tickets. Josh Groban with Jennifer Hudson, Charlie Puth, Hilary Duff, Post Malone, Bonnaroo. The list goes on. Sunny923.com.

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6: The weather not showing much change from today right through Memorial Day. We'll have several periods of showers and a few thunderstorms. High temperatures will be in the upper 70s to low 80s and lows in the 60s. From the StormTrack 9 Weather Center, I'm senior meteorologist Bill Race.
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0: Well, the first time we ever heard of a guy named Sam Smith, it was with this song. And I knew he was going to be around for a while. 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As a matter of fact, Sam Smith is touring. 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

Well, if you are heading to the Chattanooga Market, it's a nice way to spend a Sunday afternoon. They're open until 4 today. First Horizon Pavilion, it's the street food festival. 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

I was flipping around the other night and there was a Rod Stewart special on TV. He looks fabulous, sounds just the same. Played all of my favorite Rod Stewart songs too. All right, sunny 92.3, checking my lookout schedule. Lookout to be home Tuesday. They'll be at home all week at Erlanger Park. Go Lookouts! We're sunny.

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1: Hey, it's James and Kim in the Morning. 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
1: The sunny 92.3 Langley Roofing Weather Center.
2: Tonight and right through Monday, skies will be mostly cloudy. And so we still have a period or two of showers and thunder showers tonight and on Memorial Day. Lows tonight will be in the mid-60s, highs on Memorial Day in the upper 70s to low 80s. From the Storm Track 9 Weather Center, I'm senior meteorologist Bill Race.
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Jeremy, Grace, Debbie, thanks for checking in on Facebook. 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
8: On Monday, skies are going to be mostly cloudy. We'll have more of the same kind of weather with some showers and thunderstorms. Highs upper 70s to low 80s. Monday night, showers and storms at times, 65 to 70 for the low. And Tuesday, highs in the low 80s, some more showers and storms. From the Storm Track 9 Weather Center, I'm senior meteorologist Bill Race.
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Well, I hope your weekend has been a wonderful one so far. Sunny 92.3 Feel Good Sunday. And if you're off tomorrow, hey, you get an extra day. There you go. Let's take a look at some openings and closings for tomorrow, Memorial Day Monday. The post office will be closed tomorrow, so no mail delivery. The landfill is closed tomorrow, as are the Chattanooga recycling centers. And hey, we don't have to pay for on-street parking tomorrow downtown, thanks to the Chattanooga Parking Authority. Nice. We're

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7: From the sunny 92.3 Langley Roofing Weather Center.
8: On Monday, skies are going to be mostly cloudy. We'll have more of the same kind of weather with some showers and thunderstorms. Highs upper 70s to low 80s. Monday night, showers and storms at times, 65 to 70 for the low. And Tuesday, highs in the low 80s, some more showers and storms. From the Storm Track 9 Weather Center, I'm senior meteorologist Bill Race.
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0: from the sunny 92.3 HEP Cooling Studios. 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
1: Hey, it's James and Kim in the Morning. 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
2: Remember when we're eating our hot dogs and hamburgers and our side dishes? 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
0: From the Sunny 92.3 Langley Roofing Weather Center.
12: Tonight, mostly cloudy skies. Good chance for some showers and storms, low 65 to 70. On Monday, more the same with high temperatures, upper 70s to low 80s with those thunder showers. Then Tuesday, still a good chance for showers and thunderstorms. From the Storm Track 9 Weather Center, I'm Senior Meteorologist Bill Race.

0: From the sunny 92.3 HEP Cooling Studios. 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
3: I have a question for you. My name is John Tesh with Intel for Your Life. How often are you stressing about money these days? A whopping 2 out of 3 North Americans are saying they regularly lose sleep over money. So how can we be less stressed about money? Well, do this. Think of your best friend and how grateful you are for them. How would this help financial stress? Well, listen, a study from Columbia Business School found that when people express gratitude for loved ones who always, quote, have their back, they generally made better financial decisions compared to those who were less grateful. Why would this work? Turns out, gratitude helps us focus more on what we already have rather than what we think we need.

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1: 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But wait a minute, isn't this...
0: Yeah, yes it is.
1: But I thought the old lady dropped it into the ocean in the air.
0: Well, baby, I went down and got it for you.

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2: So, Gabe, experts are saying be careful when your favorite artist releases a new record. According to Harvard Med School, on days when popular musicians like Taylor Swift, Bad Bunny, or Drake released new records, there was a spike in traffic fatalities. Ooh. Might not be the music itself, but the drivers are trying to download the music while they're behind the wheel.
3: Okay, first of all, don't do that, right? If there's a new album, you download it at night, and then you can play it when you get into the car, not while you're driving. You start playing it when you get in the car. But this is where old school wins yet again. Because when my favorite artist, when I was a teenager, I was the most dangerous driver I ever was. I was a teenager. I would have to go to the record store, spend actual money on a new record or new CD or cassette, and then I would have to unwrap it, put it in my car, and then I'd have to put it into the player before I even started driving. And then I would just listen to the whole record for the whole CD for, yeah, like, you know, yeah, 1 or 2 weeks, and that was it. Way safer system than, I got to search for Red Hot Chili Peppers and autocorrect makes it something else, and what are you supposed to do?
2: Yeah, and with me, it was 8-track tapes, and you didn't even know which song was coming next.
3: And then that transition, that click in the middle of the in the middle of the track.
2: Yeah, my dad would download a Scotch whiskey before he got in the car. Okay, just kidding. I'm actually not kidding.
3: Anyway, different time.
2: This is the 50s.
3: Okay.
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2: Here's a new dating term for you can impress your friends with. It's known as loud looking. It's similar to loud budgeting, in which somebody states their financial goals up front. Like if somebody says, hey, John, do you want to go to the new steakhouse that just opened? You say, I'm saving money right now, but thanks for the invite. That's loud budgeting. Now, in the dating world, loud looking refers to being open and clear about your romantic goals. This is according to relationship therapist Joy Berkheimer. So maybe you tell your loved ones what you're looking for in a partner and your desire to get married, or you rewrite your dating profile to be more specific and more intentional about the kind of person you're searching for. A lot of people are loud looking these days. The words, I'm looking for dot, dot, dot, were the top bio mentions on Tinder last year. It's the opposite of playing it cool or seeing where things go. This loud looking is a clear declaration about what you really want in an effort to waste less time with people who don't have the same intentions as you. And that's loud looking.
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